0: 1017, The Beach. You found the Cannon Show. We've been lucky enough to have Gracie Abrams on the show all week. We were talking about dogs earlier this week, and I was telling her about my Frenchie. Frenchies are high maintenance, and they like to be in the room at, like, the worst possible time, if you know what I'm saying.
1: I know it. I feel like my dog is, like, the most high maintenance person in my life.

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1: Hour 2 of the Cannon Show is on. It's June 5th. Happy weekend. If you got a birthday today, you get to celebrate all weekend. That's amazing. You're sharing a birthday today with Pete Wentz and Troye Sivan.

0: 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It's Cannon. What are you doing?
1: Well, I was actually just driving back to pick up my daughter from my parents because my husband and I had a date night tonight.
0: Get a little wine?
1: We did, yes.
0: Yes, ma'am. I think you're going to have a great rest of your night tonight.
1: Awesome. Thank you.

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The number one thing that used to be cool until too many people found out about it and ruined them, food trucks. Oh, come on, that is a fact. 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
1: It's Crash Out Fridays. It's all you.
2: Hey, this is Jenna, and I am sick and tired of this tipping culture. It is absolutely exhausting. The other day, I went to go buy some shoes, and then they turned it around like, oh, how much do you want to tip? Like, all right, these shoes are already $1,000. Like, why am I leaving a big tip for you guys? Like, it's not like you helped me pick the shoes out for hours. Like, I went up to the desk, carried my own box up the desk, and here you are asking for 20%? Like, that's ridiculous. In this economy, you cannot be asking for that. Like, and even Burger King wants to tip. Sorry, I am not tipping you for a shit burger.

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Get in your requests, get in your shout-outs, and get in your questions for Gracie Abrams. She's here next. Welcome in.

1017 The Beach. I wonder if Gracie Abrams has gotten an invite to Taylor's wedding. They're good friends, and of course they were on tour together. But if she's going, she's going to have to go solo. There's a no ring, no bring policy.

0: 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So when I was talking to Gracie Abrams, I had my Frenchie hat on, and she discovered I have a French bulldog, and I love him.
1: That's beautiful. I love those dogs so much. I always feel like every time I see one on the street, I'm like, I stop a person. I'm like, can I please pet your dog, please?
2: And they will probably never say no. Those dogs love attention. Like, I'll be real, like, high level on this, but there'll be times when you don't want a dog in the room, and that dog insists on being in the room, in the work.
1: I know it. I feel like my dog is, like, the most high-maintenance person in my life.

0: 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I was asking Gracie Abrams if it was tiring opening 30 dates for Taylor on her tour.
1: It's the most energizing thing I've ever done in my life. So I don't think it could ever get exhausting or tiring in any capacity. I'm just like, every second that I'm lucky enough to be on her stage, it's like the best thing that's ever happened to me. And then every minute I get to watch her set, it's somehow also the best thing that's ever happened to me.
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0: I love it. What is Lane doing right now?
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0: 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Yeah, say something. Or wait, you already did. Now people are going to sing, but I think this has been time well spent. 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

1017 The Beach. It's Cannon with a K. Your random fact for Friday. The guy that founded the North Face, you know, those jackets? Well, he actually died back in 2015 from hypothermia after a kayaking accident. No, I'm not laughing. It's the irony. You know, those jackets do look really good, though.

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1017 The Beach. I'd like to thank one of my favorite guests we've had on the show for being on this week. That was Gracie Abrams. 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
1: National Donut Day. Someone DM'd me that their favorite kind of donut was an old-fashioned donut. What? That's the... I mean, I'm not going to knock anyone's taste.

0: 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All right, today's request of love and devotion goes out from Chloe to Roger, and this is it. Brace yourself for this one. Morning light finds you, my calm in a spinning world. Forever, it's you. That's it. He better appreciate the fact that that's, what is that? Haiku. That took some work. I applaud that. Have a great weekend. I'm Canada with a K. You can be anything you want in life. Be your dream.
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I was distracted and in traffic. I didn't feel it when the earthquake happened, but it really got me thinking. Were you out drinking? Were you in the living room chilling, watching television? It's been a year now. Think I figured out how to let you go and let communication die out. I know, you know, we know you weren't down for forever and it's fine. I know, you know, we know we weren't meant for each other and it's fine. But if the world was ending, you'd come over, right? You'd come over and you'd stay the night.

I'd be falling and I'd hold you tight, and there wouldn't be a reason why we would even have to say goodbye. If the world was ending, you'd come over right, right. If the world was ending, you would come over right.

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hate to give the satisfaction asking how you're doing now. How's the castle built of people you pretend to care about? 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I see the parties and diamonds sometimes when I close my eyes. 6 months of torture you sold to some forbidden paradise. 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

fly to the top, I've been out of shape, thinking out the box, I'm an astronaut. I blasted off the planet, rock that caused catastrophe, and it matters more because I had it. 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I'm automatic, quarterback, I ain't talking second, pack it up, I don't panic, batter up, who

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1: Take the freaking photo op. 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
1: Yeah. Nah, I just had a little bit too much of Hennessy. Just gonna tell y'all how I feel. Look.
2: How you look so precious when you smile? Hit it from the back and drive you wild.

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1: This is the TJ Show, and we've got Johnny in Arkansas. Hey, Johnny.
2: Yes, sir, I'm here. Can you hear me?
1: There he is. That's Johnny. Now, you wanted to share, you wanted to get in on this. We've been talking about this now for a couple days. How you met your wife. Go ahead. Tell me the dreamy scenario.
2: Yes, I went to a doctor's appointment, and the doctor came in, and we discussed what was wrong with me, and...
1: You need a wife, sir.
2: Yes, I need a wife. Bad.
3: You brought you a prescription for a wife.
4: Take one of these and call me in the morning.
3: You're right.
1: Okay, go on.
2: Yeah, so he prescribed me a shot. He said, my nurse will be in here to give you a shot. And I said, okay. Well, I came in. The first thing she says is, drop your drawers. I got to give it to you in your rear end.
4: Okay.
3: Those
2: and
3: hurt.
2: I said, uh-oh. Yeah, it hurt, all right. It was a Rocephin shot.
3: Yeah, they hurt.
1: Never heard of those.
2: Yes. Yeah, they're good for, I had a sinus infection. So anyway, she gave me the shot, and I went on about my business. She was a very cute, attractive female, blonde hair. I mean, she checked all the boxes. So I get home, and I call back over there, and I asked her coworker if she was married or had a boyfriend. And they said no. So I got her on the phone. This was before cell phones really took off.
1: Before any businesses cared about anything.
3: Just giving out her business.
2: That's true.
1: Do whatever you want.
2: So she came to the phone. I asked her if she'd like to go out, and she said sure. And the history was made. About 4 months later, we were married, and that's been 23 years ago, and we have a lovely, lovely marriage.
1: That's amazing.
4: That is beautiful.
3: She must have liked what she saw.
4: Yeah, that rear end was nice. The trunk.
3: That's awesome.
2: Wow. Yes.
1: Well, it's inspiring to hear that that could happen. Although I don't know in today's world if that would happen. I feel like there are so many safeguards and red tape, and probably for good reason. But I feel like that'd be a harder story to make happen today.
2: Yes, as much, especially with social media and all that stuff. And we've got two boys and we've got three grandkids. So, I mean, it worked out perfect for us.
1: That's great.
3: That's
1: well,
3: awesome.
1: Johnny, you must be a catch.
2: I believe it was the rear end that sold it.
3: Yeah, that's what it was.
1: Yep. Good for you, bro. Yeah, I don't have that story.
2: Yes.
1: I got the opposite of that one.
4: So I got my husband, too.
1: Yeah.
4: Back it up.
2: There you go. Mm-hmm. There's always something good comes out of everything.
3: That's right.
1: Well, hey, listen, you have an amazing day, Johnny, and thank you for listening to our show.
2: Yes, sir. You have a great day.
1: All right. Bye.
3: All right. You take care. Thanks, bye.
2: Bye.
1: This is the TJ Show.

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1: So the reason you don't want to go out is because I don't have the executive Costco membership. 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
2: 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You say it so matter-of-factly. 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
3: 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I don't know any single person that has an executive membership to Costco.
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0: 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And it all has to do with a peanut butter cup. You know, we're very big fans of peanut butter cups.
1: I love peanut butter cups.
0: So I just think this is so genius and worth your time. This is not a commercial, by the way, but I do want you to post this at TJ Podcast on Instagram. You'll find it in our stories. Applause for Snickers. They have done it, and this is one of the most genius things I've seen. So listen to this. I think the backstory here really matters. Reese's has been in the news quite a bit, and there's actually been controversy. Like, the grandkid of the inventor has been upset and publicly speaking out against Reese's because they changed the ingredients, and then it's like, well, it's not the original, and what are you doing? And so going back and forth.
1: Not really using chocolate.
0: Yeah, clearly the most famous peanut butter cup. Everyone loves them. So then they go back to the recipe because all this Reese's peanut butter controversy. Mm-hmm. And you may be saying, I can't believe there's controversy. Well, there's controversy about everything. So, of course, Reese's is in that. Well, Snickers, while Reese's is down, getting kicked, they put out this genius commercial. It is absolutely genius. They have a focus group with Snickers peanut butter squares, which is, like, you know, also brilliant in itself. They didn't do a cup or a circle. They did a square.
1: Yeah.
0: But it's kind of the same thing, their version of it. And how is that going to get popular over the famous Reese's peanut butter cup? Well, they put out this commercial where they get a bunch of people in a room to taste test. It turns out it was all people named Reese.
1: Mm-hmm.
0: So all of these people named Reese are taking bites of this thing. They love the taste of it.
1: They love it. They're giving back feedback, as you do in a focus group.
0: And it's brilliantly done. You got to watch the whole thing. But by the end, they go, it's true that Reese's want you to try Snickers peanut butter square.
1: And all the Reese in the room are like, yeah, that's right. That's right.
2: That's accurate.
0: And I just think that is the most clever concept. They're trolling.
1: Yes.
0: And, you know, you can go, well, that's so sad. They're kicking them while they're down. Yeah, but they're competing. It's
1: fun. That's what brands tend to do. Yes. I mean, Pepsi's going after cola all the time. You know that. Pepsi stays going after Coca-Cola. Wendy's loves to, like, troll people on their, you know, Twitter account.
3: Right.
1: So,
3: that's hilarious.
1: Yeah, that's what brands do.
0: And somehow we all love it, and we always talk about it. I mean, who's talking about Wendy's more than us? We love when they do that on Twitter. And actually, so you bring up Pepsi.

0: my favorite commercials of all time. I think it aired during a Super Bowl. It was the kid who couldn't reach the Pepsi button on the vending machine, so he gets a Coke can and uses that to step on top of it like it's a step stool, just to give him enough height to get the Pepsi.
1: Get the Pepsi, yeah.
0: And even though he has the Coke, he drinks the Pepsi instead because it's better. So, brilliant. We're going to share that at TJ Podcast on Instagram. Got to hand it to him. So clever. This is the TJ Show.

0: this. My wife approaches me and says that we're all going in, a bunch of family members going in to buy a present for another family member. And so somehow we get elected to be the people who buy the gift. And everyone's got to send us money.
1: All right.
0: And I said, fine. You know what? I love this person. I'm happy to do that. And so I say, tell your brothers to send us a check for the money.
1: A check?
0: And so she texts them and says, okay, TJ wants a check. And you would think, no joke, that I committed some sort of a crime.
1: You did.
0: The incredible pushback that I received was off the charts. What do you mean? Okay, well, I guess I'll get it paid in 10 days. Another one, I don't even have a checkbook. I was like, guys, have you completely stopped? You've given your life over to your Venmo and your PayPal. And so I'm about to go back and forth with these people. And then I go, you know what? Forget about it. Here's the Venmo. So I go in. I never use it. I even had to test. I don't know if you got $3 from me yesterday.
1: No, I didn't look.
0: I had to send you $3. You're the only person I Venmo. I wanted to make sure it worked.
1: I don't know why, because she doesn't use it. You should have Venmo me.
0: Well,
2: I use it. I just don't check it ever.
0: So I send this message in a little bit of a rage to my brother-in-law, Josh, because he was the most vocal about it.
3: Hey, Josh. I was wondering, can you explain to me what is so wrong about asking for a check? I know you seem to be very passionate about not sending a check. What is the problem with that? Why was that so negatively received? I don't like Venmo at all. I'm not a fan of everyone on Venmo.
0: So I send that to him.
1: So
3: TJ.
0: Wait, hold on. Let me just play the beginning.
3: TJ.
0: He's all pent up.
1: He sounds like he's raged.
0: There's genuine frustration here.
3: TJ, the idea of going, I mean, I don't have a checkbook. The idea of going, I guess I would go to the bank.
0: He doesn't even know how to get a check.
1: Right. It's annoying. You have to go to the bank and get a check. And they just print them out. And they charge you like $2 for a sheet.
2: Yeah.
3: I guess I would go to the bank. I would ask for a checkbook. It would take 3 to 4 days. Then I would get it. Then I would fill it out, put it in an envelope, put it in the mail.
0: Yeah, that's what I want you to do.
2: It's a lot.
3: Literally nobody uses checks anymore except for elderly fiscal accountants that work for bloated big banks.
2: Mm-hmm.
3: It's like saying,
0: they have a lot of money. They must be doing something right with the checks.
3: It's like saying, please don't pay me for at least a week. I think the steps are what is bothering people. Just see, you know, there are electronic transfers all over the world. I'm not sure if they had that where you guys are, but...
0: Yes, they do. I don't want to use it.
3: In civilized, settled areas, we don't ever use checks.
0: So that's the answer.
1: Here's my thing. Why are you hounding him about not using checks when you're the one that's outdated? They shouldn't have to like bend and fold because of that, because you are not with the times.
0: Well, they should put it on their card.
2: Right, I think
1: well,
2: that's...
1: Well, then you could have said that. You could have been like, okay, well then how about you put it on your card, I'll send you the money in the check.
0: But then it creates these little like micro fights in the family, and then my wife Jess is upset, and it's like, man, well, let's just do it.
2: But it's still creating one.
0: Look what we all did. This is the TJ Show. Fine, I will get on Venmo.

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1: This is the TJ Show. Oh, look at this. Well, it turns out I'm not alone. I'm not the only one who hates these Venmo and PayPal apps. Lewis, Heather's husband, you and I are on the same page, huh?
2: Apparently. Yeah, I don't trust any of those digital payment things. They're always getting hacked or breached. It's also more work for me. I got to set up an account. It's a whole thing. I got to link my bank account. That's another point of failure right there. Write me a check or give me cash.
1: I love that you have a whole list of things that you will and won't do. I know he only eats peanut butter, right?
3: Well, not only peanut butter, but it's one, he only eats one certain brand of peanut butter, which I think is nuts, because, I mean, peanut butter is peanut butter is peanut butter.
1: I see what you did there.
2: Is nuts. Incorrect.
3: Nuts.
2: Yeah. Different brands use different kinds of nuts from different places. They have different tastes. I'm open to trying different peanut butters. I just haven't found another one that I like better than the one I currently use.
1: What is the one you currently use?
2: I use the Smucker's All Natural Crunchy.
4: And where do they get their nuts from?
2: Where do they get their nuts from? I think they use Virginia nuts, if I'm not mistaken.
3: That's impressive. He knows the nuts.
1: I'll have to try Virginia nuts.
3: Yeah.
5: What about the ad blocker that prevents you from going on TikTok?
3: Oh, yeah, that's very and annoying, Yahoo. Too. He puts in this crazy ad blocker on our internet, so I can't, like, I was trying to look up stories for the show on Yahoo.com, and because they have so many ads on their website, I couldn't get on the website.
2: You were welcome. Yahoo's trash anyway.
1: Yahoo was one of the originals. How dare you talk about that?
3: And also, sometimes, because of the ad blocker, sometimes I can't stream certain things because they have ads. So I have to, like, Lewis, can you please turn off the ad blocker for a couple minutes so I can get on and watch this soccer game?
1: So he has to turn, you have to, like, reprogram the mainframe for her?
2: I don't have to reprogram the mainframe. It's literally a switch I just have to flip.
3: Yeah, but
4: he's in control of it.
3: If he's not home or something and I'm trying to watch, I have to call him, and then I'm like, he has to get onto a computer somewhere. It's very annoying.
2: Yes. Excuse me for keeping our data safe.
4: I mean, your data is money, so I get it.
2: Not my data. My data is worthless.
1: Well, Lewis, you keep being you, boo, okay?
2: Oh, I intend to.
4: Oh, we know.
3: Yeah, he'll never change.
1: Hey, how come we haven't hung out again? I mean, we went out to lunch one time. We had a great chat.
2: I haven't gotten an invite.
3: Yeah, he's not going to reach out to you.
1: You don't want, like, more friends? You don't ever do the inviting?
2: No, I usually don't do the inviting, no.
1: How many friends do you have?
2: Not very many.
3: Me?
1: Yeah, you can.
3: And his mom.
1: Two people?
3: Yeah. Oh. Dad, I guess.
1: I know Lewis is a very interesting guy. Like, he doesn't like to hang out a lot.
3: No.
1: So I don't
3: really drag him places.
1: Yeah, I don't want to over-invite him. But then I'm like, well, surely he'll ask me to hang out, but he hasn't.
3: No, he won't. No, he definitely won't.
4: That's not his thing.
3: He won't reach out. He also doesn't really make plans for us either. I'm the one always making plans,
1: right.
3: And I don't make plans, so it's very hard in our family.
4: You don't go anywhere.
3: Yeah.
1: Lewis,
3: do
1: you want to practice making plans on me? Like, you can send me plan requests?
2: I mean, I know how to do it. I just choose not to.
4: Yeah. Just accept him as he is. If you want to be his friend, you're going to have to accept that.
1: Very good. All right, Lewis, we love you. Keep being you.
2: I will.
3: Love you, dear.
2: Love you, too.

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0: This is the TJ Show. And I finally had enough. I kept waking up terribly cold because my wife Jess steals the blanket in the middle of the night. And I just had enough.
1: Which is funny because she likes to sleep cold.
0: I'm so glad you brought that up. It makes no sense. It has to be some sort of an attack on me. But I finally had enough. And I did this

0: because I hope it encourages others who are dealing with this same problem to address the problem. Don't be cold anymore. When I woke up, I immediately went into journalism mode, and I have a special report for you, Jabo.
1: Please don't tell me you woke up your wife and from her sleep.
2: Finally.
0: By the way, that's me shivering. I was very cold.
2: I finally have had enough of being cold. My wife has stolen our blanket all for herself. Yet again, I'm not taking it anymore. Can't go on like this. So I decided to get my microphone to tell her this can no longer happen. Hello. Check. Jess.
3: What? Honey, you scared me.
2: I've put up with this for a long time. You have to stop stealing the blanket from me.
3: I got into bed last night. You'd taken the entire blanket and felt like you nailed it to the opposite end of the bed. I had to use all my muscle strength to get it over so it was even somewhat available to me. This is the name of the game. You do what you can to survive.
2: I woke up cold again.
3: It's so hot in this room, I don't know how anyone would be cold.
2: If it's so hot, why are you stealing my blanket?
3: You should probably go to the doctors about that. It's literally so hot. I'm like on the blanket, it's not even on my body. Touch my body.
2: Fine.
3: The blanket's not on me.
2: I'll touch it.
3: Is there a blanket on me?
2: No, well now you took it off because you're trying to act innocent.
3: By the way, I better be able to go back to bed.
2: After I took a hot shower, I feel okay, and I walked away. I let her sleep there in the warmth that she acts like she doesn't like, but I know she likes it. It's the only reason she needs the blanket. This is TJ reporting.
0: That was my report. In the moment.
4: So annoying.
1: Oh my gosh. I would.
4: Oh my gosh.
1: To wake her up out of her sleep for this nonsense.
0: What I've learned from the relationship books that I've read is communication is very important.
1: Right. Yeah. So right. At the appropriate time.
0: Yes, it was
1: read
0: first
1: the
0: thing.
1: Room.
0: She was sleeping, but I was not feeling great about being cold. And I'll tell you how it goes tomorrow. I'm going to report back. Hopefully I have the blanket all night.
1: You should get your own blanket then. Two separate blankets would be helpful.
0: You know what? Right. You might be onto something there. Mm-hmm. It's fine. I'm okay with that if she's okay with that. But I need to stay warm. My neck was cold.
1: You should go to the doctor. You might be anemic. He's low on iron. He eat some beef.
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0: This is the TJ Show. Who's this?
1: Hi, TJ. Michael from Southern Oregon, and boy, have I got news for you.
0: Look at this.
2: Okay. What's going on?
0: This is Michael in Southern Oregon claiming to have news for me. Go ahead. It's all you, Michael. Hit me with it.
1: First, a quick little explanation as to why I haven't told you guys about any of this earlier.
0: You're not AI, are you?
1: No, I'm not.
0: Because you're one of my favorite callers, and you know, you've been calling for a long time. If you told me that you were a robot, it'd really break my heart.
1: Oh, trust me. I got a boo-boo on my knee, all right? Mm. So I know I'm not a robot.
0: Okay, go on.
1: I'm human. Okay, so back in sometime in the middle of April, you remember that I named one of my chickens Candy?
0: Yes, one of our favorite callers, Candy in Wisconsin. She named a bunch of cows after us on her dairy farm, and she said she's never had an animal named after her. You bravely called up and said, yeah, I'm going to name one of my chickens after Candy.
1: Mm-hmm. So around that time, and Candy, if you're listening right now, you better turn up the radio and really listen, because you're all going to like this.
0: All right, we're all listening, and I've got music on. It's making us feel even more nervous about your announcement. Go ahead.
1: Well, get ready to change the music, because Candy, the chicken, hatched out a total of 11 chicks.
0: Wow! So she's a mama of 11.
1: Yep.
0: All right.
3: At the very least, an adoptive mother.
0: All right, well, I'd like to make a request, since this is the mama, that you named Candy after one of our most loved listeners. Can you only kill less than half of that flock to eat?
1: What are you talking about?
0: Are these not edible chickens?
2: I don't think they eat their chickens.
4: He's offended.
0: You don't eat your chicken? I thought that's where this was going.
2: They're pets, TJ.
0: Oh, they're all pets.
1: Yes.
0: Oh, so, okay, hold on. Let me turn that off.
1: We eat their eggs. We don't eat them.
0: I was just trying to help, guys. Hold on. No, I didn't realize you never eat the chickens. I thought for some reason, I assumed that. But, Michael, that's great news. So, in a way, we're grandparents, I think, right? Doesn't that connect, J-Bo?
4: Nah, I ain't nobody's grandma.
0: Come on, Grandma.
4: No, sir.
0: Grandpa Kenny?
3: Great Uncle Kenny, I'd rather be.
0: Come on, speaking chicken.

0: as a grandpa. That's exactly what I was hoping for.
1: I want to be a meemaw.
0: You want to be a meemaw?
1: I want to be a meemaw.
0: Well, Michael, always great hearing from you. We'll pass the message along to Candy. As a matter of fact, you just did. Right here on the TJ Show.
2: Okay.
0: All right. Later, Michael. Have a great day.
1: Take care, Michael. Thanks for calling.
2: You're welcome. Have a good day, too.

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0: This is the TJ Show, our news. It sounds different around here. Kenny reads through every story he can find, and then he brings us the most interesting ones. Kenny, what's happening on the planet today?
1: There's an annual survey that's done called the National Consumer Rage Survey. It measures how satisfied we as U.S. consumers are with the state of consumerism, if you will. The survey found that 80% of Americans have faced a product or service issue in 2025, with two-thirds of those experiencing genuine rage over the situation.
0: Yeah, the prices are one thing, and then you've got this lack of customer service in so many places.
2: Yeah, well, you know, a lot of companies have stopped seeing people who spend money in their company as customers. They see them as consumers now. So that customer service element is gone in a lot of companies.
0: I'll give you a tiny example of this. And we were joking about it because it's silly. Like, I call my dermatologist and there's a robot that answers the phone. I know I have to make a follow-up appointment. I'm dreading having to deal with something non-human to be able to make my appointment.
2: Well, I canceled an entire business transaction because it took me 45 minutes to talk to a human because I had to deal with AI for 45 minutes.
0: Yes. Yeah. I guess the only way that changes and goes back to a different way is with moves like that. What really annoys me is, so I go to the dermatologist.

0: psychologist, and it's the doctor, and then they've got two young women in the room with me. You know, I don't have a shirt on or anything. Why do that? What do we need a crowd for? Take one of those. Get them to answer your phone. Have them set up the appointment.
1: They want a show, TJ.
0: Well, no. Whatever one is not as talented or has more work to do, put them on the phones. Okay. Work your way up. Wait, what? Everybody just comes into the doctor's office
2: now? I'm sure they're like med students or something like that.
0: Yeah. Good. Learn the ropes. Yes. Starts with picking up the phone.
1: So you guys are bringing up some really good points because they talk about in this survey something called the annoyance economy. And U.S. households lost an estimated $165 billion a year due to this. And that includes hidden fees, overcharges, billing errors, and lost time navigating poor customer service. Yeah. They say the frustration is driven by a mix of corporate consolidation, private equity takeovers, tech-enabled cost-cutting, confusing algorithmic pricing, and the rise of automated AI customer service systems.
0: Yeah. My hope is that it goes backwards and like we start to get back to good human connection, customer service, because that stands out in this world today. If you find, you go to a place where they have great customer service, we went to a restaurant the other night, this lady was so attentive to my kids, they even noticed it. Mm-hmm. It was bizarre to them that she was so nice.
2: And I'm sure because of that, you tipped very well.
0: Yes, absolutely, 22%.
2: As you should.
1: And as far as solutions to this problem, this article brings up that there's not much government regulation overseeing all of this. And also, there's a lack in watchdog media coverage. The consolidation of media, the lack of local reporters. There's not many people speaking about these problems to bring them the attention of the mass media,
2: because
1: the mass public.
2: Some of these companies are in these politicians and media's pockets.
1: Exactly.
0: Well, it reminds me of squeezing a lemon. You know, like you're making lemonade, and you just are trying to get that last drop out of your lemon. It's like, do you need it, or is it fine?
2: And you have to squeeze pretty tight.
0: Yes. Yeah. It's a lot of work there. Mm-hmm. Kenny, thanks for keeping us somewhat informed.
1: That's what's happening.

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0: This is the TJ Show. Sharon in Florida, what are you doing over the weekend?
1: I'm probably going to go to the boardwalk and meet new people.
2: Oh, okay. What do you do? How do you go about meeting new people?
1: There's this Meet 5 app, and it's people in your area, and somebody suggests something to do, and they invite people, and you get together as a group, and it's not as scary as meeting a stranger.
2: What's the app called?
1: Meet 5. M-E-E-T 5.
0: So nice. You show up, and you're just meeting a bunch of strangers for the first time?
1: Yeah, people that have stuff in common with you.
0: Oh, wow. Does it ever creep you out? Like, does a creepy person ever show up, or has it been pretty good?
1: No, it's been pretty good. I've met lots of people online. It's always been a good experience.
0: Wow, how about that? Have you made some long-term friends meeting up with a bunch of random strangers?
1: I sure have.
0: Look at this.
1: I have one girlfriend and one guy friend that I've been friends with for like 7 years.
0: Wow, so you like to live on the edge a little bit. Just show up, see what happens.
1: I sure do.
2: I mean, you're kind of planning because you're part of these communities. I remember my husband, Archie, he's stationed in the U.S. military, and at one point we were living apart, and he would use the app called Meetup, and he would join certain groups of people who had the same interests as him, and he'd meet up and go do things.

0: and have dinner and maybe go to arcade bars. And yeah, he had a good time.
1: Yeah, same thing. Go That's bowling, cool. go meet at the boardwalk, go hiking, whatever you want to do.
2: Do you play any of the boardwalk games on a different note?
1: I have a cousin that plays cornhole.
0: Oh, cornhole, yeah.
1: We call it cornhole.
2: The last time that I was on a boardwalk, my six-year-old, Noah, wanted to play the most complicated, nearly impossible game. And it was, you have a ball, and there's like 50 different holes with different colors. You had to pick what color it was going to land in. It was like the most impossible odds. I said, what color are you going to throw it in? She said, orange. And so I said, okay. And so I placed the biggest bet that you can for the biggest animal, which was like $5. Mm-hmm. It's stupid. Yeah. It doesn't work. No one gets this. Sure enough, she picks up the bouncy ball. She throws it. It lands in orange.
0: Aww,
2: and she winds up winning the biggest prize. She had the biggest smile on her face, and it brought so much joy to the family. We were like, she's a winner. And then, weirdly, the same thing happened with my other kid, Willa. She was on the goblet toss. And I don't like these games because they're stacked against you. But somehow she takes the little wiffle ball, she throws it into the one golden cup, and gets the largest prize.
0: That's awesome.
2: And so what are the odds of that? That both of my kids get the top tier prize, which is almost impossible to win. I actually cried with Willa because I was like, this is amazing. It was so crazy. It was like it was out of a movie.
1: That's great.
2: Yeah, so play the goblet toss this weekend.
0: And believe that you can win.
2: Yes.
1: Exactly. I will do that.
2: Awesome. Well,
1: y'all have a great weekend.
0: Take care, Sharon.

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0: This is the TJ Show. I think this was last week. There was a story that came up. Someone turned themselves into an AirTag vigilante, which is not something I recommend doing. You know, you've got something AirTagged. The police, they don't get involved. And then you're on your own. You don't know who took your thing.
1: Yeah, and you don't know what

0: that person could be on, in a sense of like maybe they're feeling spicy that day. They have nothing to lose, you know?
1: Who knows? Yeah, you just, I would never want to put myself at risk. Yes.
2: You gotta do it old school like my mom did. Someone stole my brother's bike out of our backyard. She got in the car, searched for this person, found the kid, pushed him off the bike and took it back. No air tags. It was the 90s.
0: That's right.
1: Prior to air tags, that's how it was done.
2: Exactly.
1: In certain
2: Phyllis
1: homes.
2: Style.
1: Okay. Well, we got this message here. Someone who became their own air tag, or I guess find my phone, vigilante.
3: Hey guys, my name's Tiana, and I'm calling from beautiful Rapid City, South Dakota, the Mount Rushmore state. I'm here with Hudson.
4: Hi, TJ. Hi, Jabo. Hi, Tammy. Hi, Hazel.
1: Whoa.
0: My
1: Hold
0: ovaries.
1: On a
0: oh, my goodness.
4: Hi, Hazel.
1: That's adorable.
3: Oh. He's one of your biggest fans who listens while we're driving on the radio. Anyways, I heard your segment about the whole vigilante air tag thing, and it reminded me of a story when I was living in Los Angeles. I was out with my partner, Sophie, and we were at Starbucks, and she set her phone down, and all of a sudden she's like, oh no, my phone's not here. We looked, we couldn't find it. And then she was in tears because, like, she was super broke.
1: It's pretty bold. Somebody would just walk up to your table and just, boop,
0: wow, just swipe
1: take it.
0: It,
1: just like that.
3: Could not afford to get a new phone. And then we called the police, and they said, oh, there's nothing we can do. And I was like, well, that's not good enough. So started calling the phone, started texting the phone, no answer. And then we found it at this location. It was at this really weird rug shop that was closed.
1: Okay, yeah, closed rug shops. Again, as much as I'm curious to hear what happens here, I'm not going to any closed rug shops.
0: No, the lights aren't on, doors are locked. Mm-mm.
1: I don't even want to go to open rug shops. One of the most boring stores on the planet.
3: So anyways, I started texting the phone and I was like, hey, you know, we know you have the phone. Please give it back. And then I was like, well, just so you know, the police are on their way and they'll be here in a few minutes. If you just give back the phone, we won't press any charges. But I was lying because the police were not coming. But
1: okay, well, you know, making a bet there.
3: Yeah. This guy did not know that at the time. So anyways, he came out. He was like, oh, yeah, I'm sorry. There was an accident. Yeah, I was going to return it, you know, yada, yada, yada. We got the phone back. Long story short, later on, he called me later and threatened me because he had realized I had tricked him, but...
1: Oh, wow.
0: Wait a minute! You did me wrong.
2: It was an accident. You're lying. And now you're upset with me because I lied to you to get my phone back?
3: Nothing came out of it. But anyways, just thought that was a fun story to share with you, and we love you guys, and we hope you have a great day. Bye!
4: Bye!
1: We love you guys, too.
0: Bye!
1: Thank you for listening.

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0: is the TJA show. You know, I really thought I had the lamest weekend lined up. My only goal was to carve out some time to have tea with my wife, Jess, and we get to talk about the week, because it's been impossible to make this happen. Even on her birthday, I wanted to have like a little nighttime thing. Something seems to always come up.
1: That doesn't sound lame. That sounds sweet. I mean, well, I love usually it. Your plans are always around her. But, you know, that's your life, you know, as long as you're happy.
0: But I think, Heather, you might have a... Well, I don't want to call it lame, but can you explain what you're doing this weekend?
1: Lame idea. Well, lame plans.
2: It's not my idea.
0: Your entire weekend is surrounding an animal.
2: Right. So we have to go to my in-laws' house and watch the dog because they have something to do on Saturday, and they're not going to be home at 6 p.m., and the dog has to eat at 6 p.m.
0: So they won't
2: feed... Because it has to take medication.
0: Yeah, okay, gotcha.
2: Yeah.
0: So the medication factor now.
2: Right.
0: It makes it hard to make fun of you.
2: Well, I mean,
1: You can still make fun of me.
2: It is kind of lame. But my entire weekend is revolving around being in a certain place at 6 p.m. on Saturday.
0: Yeah, and how far is the drive?
2: 2 hours.
0: 2 hours to
1: just
0: make sure
1: to feed a dog,
2: right.
0: To pour food into a bowl. What is what's the dinner? What are you making for the dog?
2: Well, my mother-in-law does cook for the dog every single night, and it's several meals because she's getting picky. She's very picky about what she'll eat every single day. So like some days she'll eat chicken livers, but then other days she won't. So then she has to make sure she has beef on hand in case the dog wants to eat beef. But sometimes the dog won't eat liver or beef, so you have to make sure you have fish on hand.
0: My Frankie.
1: No.
0: She tried this with us, right? She was like, I'm not going to eat. It's like, okay, let's see how that goes tomorrow. And then she waited. Next day, she ate, never gone back.
1: Yeah, a dog will never intentionally starve themselves.
2: This dog will, because she'll go several days without eating, and then it's very concerning, obviously.
0: But
2: and
0: does
2: then,
0: she eventually eat?
2: I mean, eventually she eats, but like she's gone like 4 days without eating.
0: Oh, my goodness.
2: Because she's very picky
1: about
2: what she'll eat.
1: Eventually, that same thing that she just turned down.
2: Right, eventually she'll eat. Yeah.
1: But she might be mentally unwell.
2: Yeah. No, the dog, her name is Sassy, and she lives up to it.
0: Yeah. Oh.
2: I blame them for naming her Sassy.
0: If you mentioned it was Sassy, then I would have known.
2: Yeah,
0: okay.
2: Yeah.
0: Now I understand. Very good. What are you doing this weekend, Jabo?
1: I'm thankful I have no plans.
0: Oh,
1: at first I was
0: you.
1: Like, oh man, I have no plans. I'm so lame. But no, Heather took the cake on that one.
0: Man,
2: do you want to watch a dog this weekend?
1: No, I don't. No plans.
0: If I could buy some of that time
1: open
0: from you.
1: Open schedule.
0: Sounds amazing. Kenny, what are you doing this weekend?
3: No plans. I may
0: go. You got
3: go
0: the Knicks tonight.
3: I'll be watching the Knicks, of course. That was a given. But at the very most, I may try out the pool at my development
2: nice.
3: Where I live.
0: Wow.
3: I've never been in it. I've lived there for 3 years now.
1: You better use all your amenities that you pay for.
0: Mm-hmm. Yeah.
3: Exactly.
2: Yep.
0: Well, lucky everyone gets to be around that.
3: Yeah.
0: I mean that for real. I do get a little nervous with Kenny around a pool. He was doing backflips into, what was the pool again?
3: It was my parents' house.
0: 5.5 feet?
3: Yeah.
0: It was so concerning. And I was sitting on the poolside with his dad, and we were both sharing how concerned we were.
3: That's my boy.
1: No, Kenny's only like 5'6", so he cleared it, thankfully, but you know.
0: It's risky business. It really, and it was in front of my
2: kidding,
0: kids.
2: Kenny, I'm kidding.
0: It was in front of my kids.
3: Shortchanged me 5 inches, Jabo.
0: Are
2: right,
0: you six?
2: You're like 5'3", right, I think? Right?
3: No, the other way.
2: Oh, my bad.
0: He's not the greatest
1: He's
0: role
1: 5'7".
0: Model for children who admire that kind of a thing, but very impressive as an adult.
3: Thank you.
0: This is the TJ Show.

0: booked her this secret pedicure and everything.
1: Nice.
0: I go, all right, we're going to your special place. She already had her slides on and she had a book in her hand. I said, how do you know where you're going? She said, oh, you left your text messages open on your computer. So
1: I saw it.
0: I'm like, can there be any sort of a surprise today? Anyway, Twyla in Minnesota, you wanted to comment on what I was talking about yesterday.
2: Hey, I'm just wanting to compliment you on your wonderful job of what you did for your wife's birthday.
0: Oh, that's very nice of you to say that. Yeah, it was quite a challenge because she's a baker, and so I went to a bakery, and those cakes are never as good as what she makes, but she pretended to like it.
2: Well, you know, I wish I had you for a husband because my ex-husband hated anniversaries and birthdays and all that, so he would just give me the money to go buy what I wanted.
3: Go take care of yourself, honey. You know what you want.
2: Yeah. Well, 1 year, he surprised me and got me a dozen roses, and I was so excited, like, wow, he's changed. But here's the kicker. We moved to a small town, and he was the new police officer. And the neighbor comes over and says, hey, can your husband come over when he comes home from lunch? I need to make a report. Someone stole a bunch of roses off my bushes. And I was like, what? Look, it was all torn out. I said, okay, sure. So when my husband came home from lunch, I said, hey, neighbor next door wants to make a report because his roses had been stolen. We had to go over there and get a report, even though
0: he knew.
2: It was, yes.
1: Wow. That's layered in so many ways.
0: That is wild.
2: Yes, and I was like, oh.
1: Did you ever confront him about those roses?
2: Oh, yeah. I knew right away, just the look on his face. I'm like, you know what? Just give me the money, and I'll go buy my own gifts, okay? Thank
0: Whoa.
2: You.
0: Man. You know,
2: Yeah.
1: It takes more effort to, like, rip roses from the bush than it is to go to the store and actually buy flowers.
0: I'm sorry you went through that. That sounds kind of hard.
2: It took a little while for me to be able to face my neighbor.
0: We were riding down the street the other day, and this was on a major road where lots of traffic. And there was a big wooden sign that said, and this was outside of someone's house, looking for a good wife. And the good was underlined. So I thought, are they in a fight right now? Like, what is...
1: What?
0: Did she get home? Like, man... Couples can find ways to really mentally torment one another. Yeah. It's very sad.
1: Well, some people will say you can't find anyone if you don't leave the house. This guy was like, no, I'm going to find somebody. I'm not leaving the house.
2: Well, that's why he's my ex now.
1: Man, I'm sorry to hear that.
0: Oh, my goodness. Well, Twyla, thank you for calling. You have a great rest of your day, okay?
2: You're so welcome, and thank you all for everything you guys do and making us laugh and feel good every day.
0: Oh, well, thanks, Twyla. Thank God for that. That's awesome.
1: Thank you.
2: Okay, bye.
0: Later, Twyla.
1: You take care. Bye. Thanks for calling.

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0: the TJ Show. I am sorry, guys. I'm annoyed by my phone, too. I'm just trying to capture animals on my Ring Cam. I'm so upset that I can't figure out why I have the only Ring Cam that doesn't capture random animals walking around in front of your house. It only captures people, and it's very upsetting to me.
1: Is that a setting feature?
0: Yes. So I realized I didn't have it sensitive enough. So I've turned the sensitivity all the way up, and now my phone will not stop alerting me.
1: But are you catching animals now?
0: Yes, I did catch a fox, which was very exciting.
1: Nice.
0: I forgot to tell you guys about that. This was inspired by you, by the way, because you have a raccoon in your yard that keeps showing up. And yep. I'm like, man, I really want to see what's going on.
1: Yeah, it shows up on my camera often.
0: I also found out there's a cat. It's a little stray cat that comes by in the middle of the night. I'm like, yo, what are you up to?
1: I have a cat, too.
0: It's really cute.
1: That comes by.
0: But now I have had to trade off. I don't have peace anymore because my phone's buzzing, and then I think it's my wife, and I pick it up, and it's not.
1: Right.
0: Then when she texts, I miss her, and she's like, where are you? I'm like, I thought it was the Ring Cam.
1: With all these notifications.
0: I seriously sometimes want to take this phone and gun it into the wall.
1: Me too.
0: But I know I can't do that. It'll be...
2: Because you can't throw?
0: No, that's not it. Actually, I was a pitcher in Little League, just so you know.
1: You would hurt your shoulder while you're throwing it?
0: No, it's because I don't want to have to get a new phone because I'll go back to the phone. But anyway, okay.
1: So no, it is very frustrating, though. Like, I was waking up from a nap yesterday, and I heard ding dong. And, of course, I get a notification on my phone. And so I check my notification, and I see there's a kid at my front door. He's the one that rang the doorbell. And then I look at my rear camera because I'm like, okay, what's going on? Because in the past, when they've come and they knock on the door or rang the doorbell, it's because they're looking for a ball that they've either thrown over the fence or kicked over the fence. And in the past, I would just go down there and get the ball and then give it to them. Well, this time I saw there was a ball in the backyard, and I was like, oh, he probably wants his ball. I'm not getting up from this bed. I'm not getting up.
0: But wait a minute. See, I would say that's the coolest part of having these cameras, because you're like literally doing surveillance.
1: Yeah.
0: And you get to make a choice because you know exactly what's going on. And you're like, all right, camera one, camera two.
1: Exactly.
0: This is a ball situation. They're going to wait.
1: Yes. And they'll get it.

0: maybe today, you know, but I'm like, every 2 days, neighborhood watch. That's what me and Archie call the kids in the neighborhood yeah. watch. And we love them playing outside and being all loud and being kids. But I'm like, come on, man. Like, be a better thrower, okay?
1: Yeah, right.
0: Like, work on your thrower. Yes.
2: Yeah. Yeah. What is going on with all the balls in your backyard? Do you address that with them?
0: I just throw it back over, but this one in particular is a tennis ball.
2: Uh-huh.
0: And I let my dog Sky out and I go to check up on her and I see her walking around with this yellow ball in her mouth.
2: Yeah, it's hers now.
0: It's hers. She's claimed it.
2: Teach them a lesson.
0: And she dug a hole, put the ball in it, and then covered it up with her muzzle. And I thought, oh no, it's over. This is her ball.
3: Bye, ball.
0: Yep.
2: You are literally Sandlot.
0: Yeah.
2: You are real life Sandlot. This is amazing.
0: Yeah.
2: And Sky is that big dog.
0: That's right.
1: Hercules.
0: Yeah, pretty much.
3: Hercules. Do you have a Babe Ruth autographed baseball?
2: Yeah, do you?
0: Sure? Somewhere in the backyard, I'm sure.
2: That's amazing. All right. Well, there you go.
0: So now I have to go dig it up and throw it back over the fence.
2: Nah, let Sky have one. They got to learn to watch where they're throwing things. This is the TJ Show.

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0: This is the TJ Show. We've got Melissa in Gulf Breeze, Florida. Hey, Melissa.
1: Hey, how are you?
0: Good. Well, you knew exactly the place to call. I was not much of a Bigfoot guy, but the more I hear about it, it does intrigue me. I don't know that I'm convinced yet, but there's something you wanted to say about that. Go ahead.
1: Okay, this about 20 years ago, I was in my backyard. We had just gotten one of those little digital cameras, little quirky, where you could actually see
0: one that barely takes a picture. I see where this is going. Go ahead.
1: Yeah, of course. Yeah. So I'm sitting there and I'm taking pictures back there and zooming in and seeing, like, you know, the woods and all the things. And so I see something and I start taking pictures of it. And I ask my son, what is this? And he's going, like, a monkey. It's a monkey. And I'm like, you know, this is like a chimpanzee or something, you know. And
0: in Florida?
1: A zoo, so him.
0: J-Bo, you grew up in Florida. You ever see anything like that?
2: Let me tell you something. Something about the sun in Florida makes people act crazy. So I'm not opposed to this possibly being real. Like, there's a Bigfoot in Florida. I wouldn't be surprised. I would not be surprised.
1: I like, you know, it was like what I had seen at the zoo. And I was, like, kind of excited, but also, like, in panic mode, even though there was, like, a little fence. So I, of course, take these pictures, run in the house. My husband had just started a new job with the county at the time, and I called him, and he's like, I can't talk, and I'm telling him all this, and he's, like, blowing me off. So I take my new camera, run up to Walgreens. I'm like, hurry, hurry, hurry, please develop this. The Walgreens people, like, develop it. They're looking at the picture. They freak out. And I'm like, they're like, you should go to the zoo. I run up to the Gulf Free Zoo, show them. They're all freaking out. They go into, like, a lockdown panic mode because they think, like, one of their chimpanzees or something from the reserve got out.
0: Oh, so they do have them at the zoo.
1: At the zoo, yeah. So they're kind of like, but this doesn't look like one of ours. Like, instead of being exciting, it was starting to kind of scare me a little bit. Mm-hmm. So we go back home, and we're, like, sitting there, and all of a sudden my phone just keeps ringing. Like, my sister calls because she knows somebody at the zoo, and they're trying to get in touch with me. My mom's calling because

0: there was something on the news. All of a sudden, there's cars coming in our cul-de-sac.
1: Yep. People see, this is what you get. This is, you start messing with Bigfoot all of a sudden. All the focus on you. So what was it? Do you know?
0: So when my husband came home, this is the worst part. My husband came home and he walks out there, goes over, climbs the fence.
1: Hilarious.
0: Starts smashing something and comes back and he looks at me and he goes, it was a bush, Melissa.
2: The whole
1: it was
2: time.
1: A bush?
0: It was a bush.
1: That's it?
3: Was it just like moving in the wind?
0: I thought it was like the shadow and the bush. And it was went on the news for like a week. I couldn't talk. I hid out at my mom's for like 2 days. Then it was on some Bigfoot website. And it was just the craziest thing.
3: I told you that Florida Sun. Either it's a Bigfoot or people are crazy.
1: See, now, if you want me to take this a step further, I could assume that you were lifted into a spacecraft and they said, you better undo what you did right now. And you're still calling radio shows 20 years later. It wasn't Bigfoot.
3: Yeah, it was a bush.
1: Yeah, it was a bush.
3: Sure.
1: All right. Melissa, we believe you. It was just a bush.

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0: is the TJ Show. I don't know why, but when I first read through this story, I was almost brought to tears. Like, I had to pause for a moment and take it all in because it's just a remarkable dream scenario. Is there a doctor on a plane? It's in that category of stories, you know, like,
1: okay,
0: someone's in trouble on a plane, right? And the guy needs a doctor to survive. And so the pilot goes, "Is there a doctor?" And then someone stands up and then saves his life.
1: Yeah. Right.
0: Well, not as extreme here, but in Australia, the Oscar-winning composer Justin Hurwitz, he composed La La Land, you know, the movie with Ryan Reynolds?
1: Yes.
0: They do this touring concert where they'll show the movie and then a live orchestra plays along. You've seen this with like Star Wars and Mario Brothers, you know, the whole thing. Well, in the middle of the show, their piano player in the orchestra got sick and he had to leave.
1: Oh, no.
0: And so, you know, you need the piano for this kind of a thing. So the composer is kind of freaking out. The intermission starts going extra long. No one in the orchestra could take his place. No one could do it.
2: Yeah, and then, we're searching for, like, does anybody have any friends, anybody that can come by, and no luck.
0: Yet no one was around. So the composer has this idea, well, we're in this theater of 2,500 people. Surely there's got to be at least someone who could probably sight read and just look at the music and start
1: figure
0: playing.
1: It out.
0: So he's having a hard time finding someone. Finally, someone's friend, this kid named Sterling Nassa, he's 21 years old, he's a university student, his friend starts pushing him towards the front and is like, "This is your guy, this is your guy." So the composer takes Sterling aside, asks him a couple questions and goes, "Okay, I think we can make this happen." It was their only option. He sits down at the piano and knocks it out of the park. He's able to sight read the music. He was familiar with the movie, but no rehearsal. It's an almost impossible thing. And everyone was applauding for this guy. There's this one solo that is so technical and complicated. The composer afterwards, he shared, he's like, "I don't know what's going to happen here." The kid knew that he wasn't going to be able to play the solo on a first try, so he improvised it based on the movie and just started going. And the place went absolutely bananas. They were applauding for this kid. Is this not a dream scenario?
1: That's amazing.
2: So cool.
1: That this grown man out of nowhere was able to play this piano.
0: It's crazy. And
1: he can sight read. If you can sight read, then you can pretty much, for the most part, figure it out. Saying that it wasn't challenging, of course.
0: Yeah, it's an unthinkable thing. I mean, he is not even a music major. He's like studying to be a lawyer or something.
2: Yeah.
0: And so it was just so cool. My hope is there's a whole movie about this now. And what a perfect sequel to La La Land. I don't even know what it's about, but they got to figure this out.
1: You buy a ticket to go see this, and then you end up in it. I mean, that's a story you're going to tell forever. You know what I mean? And he's thanking his mom and dad for pushing him and staying with piano lessons.
0: Absolutely.
1: Sure.
0: I know. It was too hard for me, and now I'm paying the price for it. I couldn't do that. It's actually, that could be a nightmare. Like, you're the only one, and you have to figure it out, and you don't know what to do,
1: that's
0: and everyone's
1: awesome.
0: Just, like, disgusted. Like, ew, get this guy off the stage. No, it was great. So, Sterling Nassa, is there any way we can get him on the show? I would love to talk to him.
2: We know his name. I'll look for him on social media and reach out some way.
0: Yeah.
2: I'll try.
0: I mean, this is going to light the music community up. This is very cool. So, well done, Sterling, and cool name.

0: same.
1: This is the TJ Show. We've got Janice in upstate New York. Is that really you, Janice?
2: Yes, it is.
1: Now, you claim that you have a pet chipmunk. Is that correct?
2: Yep, I do. Yes, I do.
1: Okay. Is this a chipmunk that you caught in the wild and you brought into the house, or is it currently living in the wild and you call it your pet?
2: Well, it currently lives in the wild next door, and he comes to my house every day. He lives in the wild, and I call him my pet. He comes every day.
1: Are you trying to capture him, or do you like the arrangement?
2: No. Oh, no, no. He did get in my house the other day because we left one of the basement doors open, and he was running around in the house trying to get out, so we had to lure him with peanuts. But no, he comes to the house every single day. He has his own little picnic table.
1: What?
2: I also feed him. Yes, he's got a little picnic table that he comes and he sits at and he eats his peanuts.
1: Well, hold on. Is this a picnic table that you put out there for him, and is it in proportion to his size?
2: Yes. Yep, it's a tiny little picnic table, and he sits on the bench, and he eats his peanuts, or he takes them, and he hides them next door in my neighbor's shed.
3: Oh, my goodness. That is too cute.
1: Does your neighbor know that you have this relationship with, I don't know if it's technically his chipmunk or not, but the one that hangs around his house?
2: Yes, I told him that he's got to be careful when he mows the lawn, or he talked about knocking the shed down, and I told him he couldn't because the chipmunk lives in there, I think.
3: That's his property.
1: Janice.
3: The chipmunk has more pull.
1: I say this with all due respect, but just give me a moment. Could you guys imagine having Janice as your neighbor?
3: That would be wild. That would be awesome.
1: It sounds exhausting. And again, don't be offended by this. Sounds exhausting to be next to Janice. Although what you're saying, yeah. I'm on your side. I mean, it's very cute, but wow. So they're not knocking down the shed?
2: No, not yet.
3: Can you imagine the conversation her neighbor has with, like, their significant other or, like, family members? Yeah, Janice said I can't knock the shed down because there's a chipmunk in there. Who's Janice?
4: Janice who? What do you mean? You told me to talk to Janice.
2: We've lived there longer than they have, so both me and Chi-Chi.
3: Eminent domain. But it's not their property.
1: By the way, this is the kind
3: of
1: stuff
3: so
1: that's going on in neighborhoods across the nation.
3: Oh,
1: you've
3: God.
1: Got people arguing about whether or not they can knock their own shed down because your neighbor Janice doesn't want to take away the chipmunk's house. The chipmunks are ruling the world. It's wild.
2: That's right.
3: The chipmunk has a name.
2: It.
3: What is it, Janice?
2: You got it.
1: Chi-Chi.
3: Chi-Chi.
2: Chi-Chi.
1: What a great name you've got there.
3: Check on that chipmunk's name.
1: Okay, I will.
2: Yeah.
3: Chi-Chi the chipmunk.
1: Has he ever walked up to your fingers? This will be the last question because I could probably talk about this all day.
2: Oh, I feed him by hand. He puts his little two paws on my finger.
1: What?
2: Yes, I feed him by hand.
1: Are you kidding me?
2: I have a video of that also. Oh, yes.
1: You don't worry about, like, diseases or anything? My mom would be very upset with you.
2: No, because he just puts his little paws on my finger. He doesn't bite or anything, so I'd worry if he bit me. That's when I would worry.
3: Yes. Yeah.
2: But he hasn't bitten me. He loves me. He loves me.
1: Janice, we appreciate you. Yes. Keep loving on your chipmunk, but be safe, okay?
2: Thanks. I listen all the time. Thank you.
1: All right.
3: Thank you. Take care.
2: Bye-bye.
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0: This is the TJ Show, and sure, I think it's fair to call this a special report. Generally, when we have Luna's Animal Tales, these are the biggest stories in animal headlines. We share stories from all over the world. Today, there is one story that has struck us so deeply we felt like it deserved the entire segment. I don't know that this has ever happened before in the history of Luna's Animal Tales. But you'll see why. There is a woman who helped rescue an injured crow. She saw that there were a bunch of crows circling and dive bombing in an area near a local house. She felt like they were almost calling for help. She learned that there was an injured crow trapped in the home's rain gutter, and she felt like she couldn't ignore it. She saw a fire truck parked a few blocks away, and she said, quote, "Hey, you look like you want to save a crow today."
1: You look, you have nothing else better to do, fire truck.
0: And in a seemingly unthinkable turn of events, everyone agrees on something, and they all get together to try to save this crow. Leah personally drove the crow to a wildlife rehabilitation center. During the trip, she says this crow latched onto her finger and held on.
1: Aww.
0: Okay, now that's just the beginning of the amazingness of this story. So she said that changed her life. That was enough. But then a few days later, she learned that the crow had recovered and had been released back into the wild. So get this. She's walking her dog. A crow swoops down and drops what she describes as a beautiful bundle of feathers at her feet. And she said, wow, this crow has given me a thank you gift. Now, we've heard over the years that you could get crows to be your friend, like, and they'll bring you little shiny objects. They're, I think, gifts. They're not great, like maybe a paperclip, but it's cool that a crow would think to bring you something.
1: Yeah, and there are worse things that a crow can drop from the sky, if you know what I mean.
0: Totally agree. So she goes on and she says, since then, she's been walking her dog. She claims that more than a half a dozen offerings have come to her from crows. This includes sticks, balls of moss, and even a small bird's nest. Today, her daily walks have become something of a neighborhood event. Crows apparently regularly join Leah and her dog. And she goes, it's like visiting my friends every morning, knowing they're going to be there.
1: She's Snow White.
0: I mean, this is
1: amazing. Snow White and the crows.
0: This is a, do we not dream of this happening? We all tried to get crows to befriend us in our neighborhoods. They don't want to be our friends. What are we doing wrong?
1: I have not tried it.
0: You didn't try it?
1: No, birds kind of freak me out, but I'm happy for you.
0: But you would like it if I became friends with a crow.
1: Yes, of course.
0: How would you feel if one was on my shoulder during the show?
1: That would be gross, because they would be dropping stuff.
0: You would love it.
2: Yeah, I would love that. I've been crying for a while.
3: Yeah. Befriending a crow is one of my dreams.
0: Right. Leah can easily identify the crow that she actually held because it now wears a little metal band on its leg. So what a beautiful story in a world that can feel so dark. She closes this by saying, he is the highlight of my day. So there it is, an exclusive. Well, everyone's talking about it. But now we have talked about the lady who's become friends with crows on the TJ Show. That was Luna's Animal Tale for today.

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1: 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Here's what you missed on today's Brooke and Jeffrey.
2: I went to like a Post Malone concert recently doing this. 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
3: really?
2: Well, I told security, I was like, hey, Post Malone's family's here and wants like an Uber out of here ready for pickup. And so they let me drive through that area. Whoa. And then when they weren't looking, I just went backstage and then saw a concert from the side.
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